Kiss 95. Are we ready for some fantasy football? Apparently 9% of Americans plan to play fantasy football. And me, on the other hand, yeah, I struggle with what's going on. It's KS95.

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few shows to look forward to. Okay, my favorite, The Secret Lives of Mormon Wives, will be returning for season 5, September 10th. That's on Hulu and Disney Plus. Emily in Paris, the 6th and final season, will hit Netflix December 24th.

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0: 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Chris Codez and Wes.

Katie, KS95. Hey, it's Deanna. It's Friday. The weekend is finally here. Beautiful weather for the Minnesota State Fair. Tonight, a low of 68. A few showers to start the day for tomorrow, a high of 80. And then on Sunday, a high of 87. It's KS95, today's variety from 2K to today.

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honor Dolly Parton with a moving Buckingham Palace tribute. That's right. The Royal Guard played 9 to 5 outside of the palace. And I gotta say, they nailed it. 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

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A low of 68 tonight. A few showers for tomorrow. A high of 80. And Sunday, another gorgeous day. A high of 87. 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

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I think this is genius and more kids should do this, okay? Here's Benson Boone, The Time of My Life on KS95 Today's Variety from 2K to today.

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Sunday, a high of 87. 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

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They're all over the place, but there's one on Hulu that aired on CBS. 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
2: All right, it's time to get the morning synapses firing. You know, I got to get these guys' minds right for the morning show.
3: Whew.
2: These are very famous movies. You have to finish the line. Des, would you like to pass or play on the first line?
3: Oh, boy. I'm so bad at this type of a game, but I'm gonna play.
2: All right. 1 point for tell me the movie. Second point for actually finishing the famous line. You ready?
3: Yep.
2: Here comes their very famous first movie.
4: And we work in a business of tough competitors. I love you. You complete me. I'm not just as...
3: Shut up. You had me at hello.
2: You had me at hello, and the movie is?
3: Is Jerry Maguire.
2: Jerry Maguire.
5: You had me at hello.
2: 2 points for Des.
3: Yes.
2: 2 points for Des. One. Come on.
3: Yes.
2: All right.
6: God.
2: Frisco, would you like to pass or play?
7: I'm going to pass.
2: Oh, Des has to do back-to-back ones. All right.
3: Okay.
2: Again, got to give me the ending of the very famous quote and what movie it is. Here we go.
8: Be tough, Andy. You got it.
9: Where did Jay go?
10: He went to throw up.
5: Ready?
9: Yep.
8: ¿Cómo se llama?
7: It's actually really easy. I passed it.
11: Come on now.
3: Wait, now I'm torn because that sounded like, no, okay. It's not The Hangover.
7: Can I steal?
2: No, it was your chance to pass.
3: It was your chance.
7: I should have.
3: That was dumb.
7: You mean
3: dumb.
7: It's
3: real
7: sick
3: dumb.
7: Your piss poor attitude.
2: 2, 1, what movie?
3: I don't know.
2: It is...
7: 40-year-old
8: no!
7: virgin.
8: No! Kelly Clarkson!
3: Oh, dang it.
2: 40-year-old virgin.
3: I thought I heard him, but I'm like, I don't recognize that part.
2: Yeah.
7: I didn't until right at the end.

0: smart clip I was to play, though, because I was like, I don't recognize that voice. As soon as you play the clip back, you're like, damn it, I remember that.
1: By the way, huge Titanic exhibit at the Luxor in Las Vegas. You should bring a river.
2: Well, I know. I told you that a couple of months ago. And
1: oh,
2: said,
1: I
2: think I need
1: that.
2: To take that river to there. But then there was one here, so I think we got her done.
0: You think that's all the Titanic your son needs? I think he'll never get enough.
1: All right, Crisco, would you like to pass or play?
0: I'll play.
1: You're going to play. Good choice.
3: You let the tying run get on second, and we lost the lead because of you.
2: Dang it.
3: Now you start using your head. That's that lump that's 3 feet above your ass.
4: Are you crying?
5: No.
3: Are you crying? Are you crying?
0: God, he delivered it so perfectly. Are you crying? There's no crying in baseball. And
3: no
0: of course,
3: crying?
0: The League of Their Own.
3: There's no crying in baseball.
0: God, what a great movie.
2: Yeah, really good.
1: What is it?
0: League of Their Own.
1: League of Their Own. All right, good job. 2 points for you there. Dez, would you like to pass or play?
2: I'm going to pass on this one.
1: All right, Crisco, it's coming at you. Here it comes.
4: Stay calm, okay? Let's not lose our heads. It's a fine ID. It's going to work. It's passable, okay? This isn't terrible. I mean, it's up to you, Fogel. This guy's either going to think here's another kid with a fake ID, or here's McLovin, the 25-year-old Hawaiian organ donor. Okay? So what's it going to be?
0: Oh, damn it. It's super bad. I don't know.
1: What?
0: I am McLovin. I am McLovin. I don't remember. I haven't seen that movie in so long.
1: Would you like to say it, Brooks?
6: Yeah, I am McLovin.
2: Oh, you said it right.
5: I am McLovin.
6: Yeah, he said it.
0: I said it. I was
1: McLovin.
0: Like,
1: you have to say it right, though.
0: I did. I said I am McLovin.
6: You got to say, I am McLovin.
0: That's right. That's true. Great character, by the way.
1: All right, final one. Would you like to pass or play, Crisco?
0: I'm going to pass back to Des.
1: Good choice on that one, Des. You are screwed.
7: I'm a friend of Ciara Khanna. I was told that she's here. Could I see her, please?
8: No, can't see her. She's making a statement.
7: Where is she?
8: Look, it may take a while. You want to wait? There's a bench over there.
2: Terminator?
1: And?
2: Over there.
0: Come on, you got this.
2: Is it the most?
0: It's the most iconic line, I'm pretty sure.
1: From Arnold, for sure.
2: Yeah, Arnold, I keep wanting to say, Luke, I am your father.
0: Take your point away.
2: Terminator. I am your father.
6: Oh my
2: I don't know. I can't remember.
0: You're going to be so mad.
2: I know I already am.
0: No, you should be more mad. Because first of all, the fact that you keep thinking
2: I'll be
0: Star
2: back.
0: Wars.
6: There you go.
8: I'll be back.
2: Yes.
1: Good job.
0: I mean, you had 36 seconds. You quoted a terribly off movie to that. But.
6: Since you love the Dr. Phil soundboard, Wes, the Schwarzenegger one is phenomenal.
1: Oh, it's great,
6: We used to always break all of that.
1: Good job, you guys. You feel like you're all fired up and ready for the day?
0: Oh, yeah.
1: I'm sure not. So.
9: 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Our colors will fade.

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21: I hate to be the guy to beat a dead potato, but here we are. Last week it was National Potato Week or whatever, yep. National Potato Day, and we started talking about our favorite ways to eat it. You know they've now ranked our favorite ways to eat potatoes. And Crisco, you're dead wrong, buddy. French fries is the number one way. 30% of Americans say, I want to have a French fry the way I eat potatoes, but two and three?
22: Mashed
21: potatoes, two, and a baked potato is three.
23: I see. I can do mashed potatoes. I'm just weird with potatoes. It took me a long time to start loving them outside of French fries. The mashed potato is fine as long as you load it with a bunch of stuff and it's not just baby food. It just, it's like, to me, it's like the weirdest thing. Baked potatoes, disgusting. I can't, but I'm not the person you should be asking, you know what I mean? Because like when they even cut the, what?
21: Did you say the words disgusting?
23: Yeah, I hate baked potatoes.
21: Disgusting.
23: Like, oh, baked potato, sweet potato baked, all day long I can eat it.
21: Okay, I'm going to give you this lecture like I gave my wife yesterday. We were walking through a casino and they had a...
23: Is it better?
21: They had a quick trip, or a quick trip, not a quick trip in Vegas. They had a Krispy Kreme kiosk, right?
23: Yeah, yeah.
21: And she's like, oh, Krispy Kreme is disgusting. And I said, listen, that's as a person who doesn't like, as you just did with potatoes, as a person who doesn't like donuts and doesn't like sweets, disgusting is a long shot. Like,
22: it's
21: you can say,
22: disgusting.
21: I don't like it. It's not for me. Same thing with baked potatoes. To say it's disgusting, but you like potatoes in other forms is a little bit of
23: an
21: exaggeration.
23: It's a disgusting form of a potato. Is that better? Because,
21: no.
23: Like, when I think about it, I'm like, I said, mashed potatoes.
21: You don't like sour cream.
23: Mashed
21: don't
23: potatoes
21: like
23: feels
21: don't
23: like
21: bacon.
23: But that's not a baked, that's not mashed potatoes.
22: I'm
23: you're putting
22: baked
23: it
22: potatoes
23: on
22: tonight.
23: Top.
22: Thank you.
23: On top of it. But it's like you're eating baby food. You're just eating a bunch of ground. But it's just not for me.
21: So
23: I'm not saying you can't love it.
21: When you take a French fry, you don't dip it in anything or put any salt on it, huh?
23: I can eat them straight up, especially
22: but
23: McDonald's. I probably eat McDonald's 9 times out of 10 without ketchup.
21: When you eat a tater tot. You just
23: really,
21: you don't dip
23: I'm
21: it in.
23: Kind of falling out of the tater tot.
21: When you eat potato salad, you don't put any mayonnaise or mustard on that whatsoever, do you?
23: Well, that's the only way to make it good.
21: You just contradicted yourself.
23: No, I'm saying I like different styles. Listen, from the guy who hates 97% of all foods, foods across the world, I'm never going to take bleep from you.
21: Listen, my last name is McCain. Obviously, I'm Irish and I love potatoes.
22: He's our little tater tot.
23: I mean, I get it. He loves potatoes. But like, you know what? I think at its core, I don't like the potatoes straight up plain. Like, I'm Dez with all the meats in her life. She's never eaten a meat that she hasn't dunked in some sort of sauce. I can't do a potato unless it's got all the stuff in it that I love, like the potato, like sour cream and bacon and chives. If you gave me a plain baked potato and said, you can do this for $100 and we'll give you $100, I wouldn't do it. I freaking hate
21: that
23: a potato.
21: Preposterous to quote
23: you're
21: one Adam Zalewski.
23: No.
21: Didn't you say over the weekend, too, you were going to do roasted potatoes?
23: Didn't do them.
21: Yeah, but
23: I
21: you said the words.
23: But again, what's in it? It's butter and onions. You're literally putting salt, pepper, garlic, but it's like teeny tiny bites. It's like the, what is a potato,
21: you
23: JoJo?
21: You eat a potato as a whole.
23: No, but it's big bites. Listen, in what world are we to tell somebody what they can and can't love? I know all the nasty crap Des loves. I don't tell her to stop eating salmon. I don't tell you to stop eating rice
22: years,
23: cakes
22: actually.
23: Without flavor in them. I don't tell you to do any of that stuff. I'm just trying to live my life over here.
22: Live
23: and
22: it.
23: I'm trying to enjoy it, and I'm trying to not be attacked today on a Monday,
22: you know
23: the
22: what?
23: Week of the fair. No, I'm not done talking.
22: I would like you to be.
23: I'm not done talking. Me up. Now I've got monster energy coursing through my veins,
22: no.
23: And you have set off a whole path that we cannot return.
22: Don't put me in that. He's
23: know,
22: the one who rage baited
23: you. He attacked me, and I'm sorry, Des. I'm sorry.
22: You know what I had that was delightful in the potato category?
23: The family, yeah.
22: My friend Rachel just got one of those pre-made, and it's probably from it was a grocery store or something, but they're pre-made, like, scalloped potatoes that they put on the fire.
21: Oh, nice.
22: You guys, they were so good. I'm like, wait, you didn't make these? She goes, no, I bought them. They were already done. You just cook them. I'm like, well, do I have a new little friend here? I just kept going back.
21: I was going to be skinny today, and now I discovered these potatoes.
22: Yeah, I can't be skinny, guys. It's never going to happen. Never.
23: Wes is just rage baiting Crisco. I know he is, but he's being a
21: hold on. Why is it rage baiting? I'm bringing up a statistic that was put out today about baked potatoes.
23: I need you to you're about a 9. I need you to be at like a 3. From the fact that the whole morning you didn't say a word to me because you're over there typing away at stuff. I don't know, like, how to be cooler.com or something. But that was a made-up site. I don't know. That's
22: not too really good. You've been on that site.
23: And you know, we could be the owners of that. Can you imagine? We make the joke and there's actually just our way to launch it today. It's actually out. Like, go check it out.
22: That sounds pretty cool.
23: Oh, man. No, I don't know what it is. I'm the weirdest with potatoes. All joking aside, I'm not one to take any criticism from on anything you like food-wise because I have the weirdest child palate of all time. Potatoes, like, if you give me a steak fry, I will not eat it because it's like 60% potato.
22: I don't like a JoJo. I kind of understand that.
23: I don't know. I need it like a fry needs to be a thin and crispier fry. If you have more... Sounds really stupid. I hear it. If it's got more potato in the fry, I don't want it. I just want the crunch of it. I love the crunch and the texture, or like something with the sour cream and bacon in it.
22: Somebody just texted, you're making me want baked potatoes and steak and garlic bread. You know what? I'm making that exact same thing for dinner tonight. I'm going to go to Cup Foods and get it today.
23: You're making a good one.
22: I'll make the baked potato and the garlic bread. Taylor's on his own with the steak. He needs to do that.
2: Baked potatoes are easy.
22: So easy.
2: If you remember how to do it.
22: Olive
2: when I forgot
22: oil,
2: it how to do it the first time, that was not a good situation. You would have really hated that one.
23: Oh,
2: just throw them on the middle rack in the oven without any wrapping around them, no oil or anything. And Marie's like, why is this skin really, really tough? It was like eating a leather coat, basically.

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7: All right, so Dez, your kid, he is one of my favorite people on earth. But man, talk about so much personality on a 7-year-old.
13: Oh gosh.
14: For days. Like, he is never going to have a problem talking to anyone ever.
7: Zero hesitation to talk to anybody. Enthralled with fire breathers, I guess is...
13: Fire eaters. Right?
7: Yeah.
13: At the Minnesota Renaissance Festival.
7: Very intrigued by a magician who called him a little girl over and over and over. Got mad about the guy who tipped him on Jacob's Ladder. This is all at the Renfest, by the way. The kid has a lot of personality, but he knows a lot about music, too.
13: He loves music, and right now he's also obsessed with his motorcycles. So he rides.
7: He is his father's son.
13: Yeah.
7: Holy mackerel.
14: Oh, I know.
13: I think last week, multiple times, he started riding his motorcycle at like 8 in the morning. And we'd have to make him stop here and there to lunch or whatever. And then he'd ride till, I mean, it was dark. We're like, you cannot ride anymore, dude.
7: It's awesome. At least he's off of screens and doing stuff like that, you know?
14: Yeah, no, it's awesome. He is all outdoors. Like, he is his father, like you said.
13: But then he comes in with little things and has us all going, what in the hell?
15: The whole time I was riding my motorcycle, I was singing a song.
16: What were you singing?
15: Slide, slide, slide.
16: When did you learn that?
15: A long time ago. I knew it all the time, but, I mean, Daddy put it on the car. Like, so I was just singing, slide, slide, slide. And then Daddy put it on the song, and I was like, I was actually doing that on my motorcycle with me, because I have to fold the car. And then I was like, slide, slide, slide.
7: Oh, so he was just doing the Goo Goo Dolls.
13: Let's see.
7: Here we go.
14: Hear it. Uh-huh.
13: Slide, slide, slide.
7: So, Dez, you know what the song is, you think?
13: I think I do. And I wasn't thinking Goo Goo Dolls. But Taylor has been on a, 90s, early 2000s kick of playing songs I noticed this weekend. So, maybe.
14: I mean, it's not the slide. I mean, he's obviously got slide in there. For me, it sounds like cha-cha-cha slide or cha-cha slide.
7: The cha-cha slide.
14: Yes. Like, it sounds like it when you hear it. Slide to the left. Slide to the right.
13: But do they ever go slide, slide, slide?
14: I mean, they don't in Goo Goo Dolls either, though.
7: Pretty close.
14: Kind of. I mean, they do.
13: Okay. Maybe he's just doing his own version of it.
14: I mean, he's just doing his own version for sure, it sounds like.
7: I mean, do we think?
13: Oh,
14: I don't know. Maybe...
13: It sort of could be. I don't know. The cha-cha slide, though, I just can't really remember. It's like slide to the right, slide to the crisscross.
14: Yeah, like, I don't know. Maybe it is. Or like 21 Pilots.
13: What's
14: like
13: that
14: ride?
13: One?
14: Maybe he just had the word wrong.
13: Oh, ride because he's riding his motorcycle. Wait.
17: I'm born, so I'm taking my time on my ride.
7: Nah,
13: slide. Oh, yeah, yeah.
17: I'm born, so I'm taking my time on my ride.
7: I don't know. That might have been a stretch, Krista.
13: Yeah.
7: That might have been a stretch.
14: If you think about it, he's going for a ride, ride, ride.
13: Yeah.
14: Maybe mix the words up.
7: Or, yeah. I mean, you guys go on a lot of trips. He could be out there, you know. There's riptides, you know. Riptide.
14: This might be a bigger stretch than
7: you
14: mine.
7: You think so?
13: I don't know if he knows this.
7: Wait a second. It's pretty much on beat. I think I've read.
13: Wait.
7: Here we go.
13: Okay.
7: Yeah, I might have missed on that one. I might have missed just a little bit.
14: What the hell is this kid singing?
13: What about, like, if it's not slide, if that's not the actual, maybe it is ride or maybe it's fly. Doesn't Sugar Ray have a song?
14: Oh, God.
13: Fly?
14: Please don't make him play that. Oh, here it is.
13: I just wanna...
14: I'm happy to say I don't think that's it.
13: Well, I feel like it could be. Do it again.
15: Fly.
18: I don't know. That's the closest,
19: I think, but I don't think that's it either.
14: How can a 7-year-old's brain sing an entire song but use the same word over and over? He's like, slide, slide, slide.
15: Blah, blah, blah.
13: And all weekend, he does this little, like, with his hands. He's like, slide, slide, slide. I'm like, buddy, what is it?
18: Ooh, that's a good suggestion. Did you see this text?
14: What?
18: Lady Gaga, like rah, rah.
13: Ooh. Oh, yes.
18: Rah, rah, rah. Bad Romance.
13: Is that Bad Romance? Somebody else said, I instantly thought Poker Face from Lady Gaga.
14: Boy, it's a lot of Gaga. Somebody else said Bad Romance, too.
13: No.
18: Yeah, we need the rah, rah, rah,
13: rah, rah. Oh, yeah, slide,
18: right?
13: slide.
18: I just pull one in, Wes. It should, from the start.
19: All right.
18: No? Dang it.
14: We all know the rah, rah, but I don't know. It doesn't sound like that to me. Even playing the song doesn't really have the same vibe.
19: Maybe you should do classic rock a little bit.

0: What time
1: is it? Hyper, right?
2: I hope he's not just driving around crying.
1: Well, that's not it. Well, wait. Not the chicks. Oh, wait. There's a whole other version of this. This is it. The Pumpkins. Yeah, no, that's not it.
3: That's not it.
1: Three different versions of the same song.
2: I get everybody thinks it's a form of a Lady Gaga song because she does like wear little.
1: Rah, rah,
4: I got it in there now, the proper one.
2: Rah, rah,
4: yeah, that.
0: Blah, blah, blah,
2: da,
1: yeah, maybe.
2: Let's remember he's seven and he hears it and he does his own thing. We're just trying to figure out what the heck he's doing.
1: Oh, I got it. The kid's into hip-hop.
3: Oh,
1: right?
3: Okay.
1: Oh, that's not the right one. I was there. There we go.

0: Michael Bloom. Nelly?
1: Unedited
0: version of that, huh?
1: That would be
2: slide,
1: great.
2: Slide, slide, slide.
1: I just, like, I mean, like, that. He's up there with my singing, where he's way better than me, but, like, the fact that he only knows, like, 1 to 2 words of it.
2: And
1: like,
2: that's all.
1: He sang an entire song just using the word slide.
2: Mm-hmm.
1: And he's like, dude, I love it. And then he's looking at you like, how do you not know?
2: I'm like, yeah, how do you know this? Daddy plays it. Well, Daddy plays what? Somebody said Ride by Luke Bryan. I don't think I know that song.
1: Somebody else said Bowie Under Pressure.
0: Ride by
1: Slide.
3: So you thought you knew, but you have no idea.
2: Now I'm so confused.
3: You're so confused by this? Yeah.
2: Yep. No, I don't know at all. Mm. Let's see here. Justin Bieber, his song Yukon. I think if I don't know that song, then...
3: He's not going to know that?
2: Yeah, somebody said the Darth Vader theme music.
3: Okay, hold on. He said in the original audio I played, he said Daddy listens to it. I don't think, and I think I know Taylor pretty well at this point, he's not listening to deep tracks by Bieber driving around.
1: No, he's also not listening to... I mean, it's going to be country if it's what Daddy's listening to. I think so. Taylor listens to like 95% country.
2: No, I said he's been on a real, like... 90s kick.
0: Okay, I know the Luke Bryan song.
2: Oh, you do? Did it?
0: So it's George Burge and Luke Bryan is the new song.
2: I don't know if River would know that. Somebody said, is it Kesha blah blah blah?
1: Oh, it could be.
2: Slide blah blah blah.
1: I must be too nerdy. A text just came in and said, because all I hear is the Imperial March of Darth Vader. Dun dun dun dun dun dun dun dun dun dun dun dun dun dun dun dun dun dun dun dun dun. We might have cracked it. We might have cracked it. You imagine just Taylor driving around on a side-by-side listening to the Imperial March.
2: Somebody said, what about Bye Bye Bye?
3: Ooh.
2: Slide, slide, slide.
1: Yeah?
2: Bye, bye,
1: dude,
2: bye.
1: I'm more annoyed that you're with him and didn't know the song. All three of us are driving. Like, Brooks, I have no idea.
2: Slide, slide, slide, slide, slide, slide, slide.
3: Oh, that would be it.
1: Dude.
3: That was it.
1: No. Okay, that sounds like it more than any other song we've had. Oh, my God, it sounds on rhythm.
3: All right, let's try
1: it
3: again one more time.
2: Okay.
3: Slide,
2: slide, slide.
3: Nope, too soon.
2: Slide, slide, slide.
3: I was off. I was a beat off. I'm always a beat off.
2: Slide, slide, slide.
3: That's it. He's a Darth Vader fan.
1: He is a Darth Vader fan. Wouldn't this be shocking to you? Why is this not like
3: she's going to
1: disown him?
3: Do we have to question Taylor driving around playing? Hey, what's Taylor bumping in his big old trunk?
1: Can you imagine him like, hey, Ron, I'm going to go see Mom. Find out this is what he thinks. He's like, it's all Darth Vader. We got to go get
3: this. This is his ringtone for Dad.
2: Very well could
1: be. I love this song, Daddy. Dun, dun, dun, dun, dun.
2: When me and Mommy's calling.
0: Oh, hear me out. That George Burge and Luke Bryan song, you said country. Here it is.
2: Okay.
4: Oh, you got a red,
2: oh.
4: Red,
2: oh.
4: When the clouds.
2: Fly, fly, fly.
3: Too slow.
2: Too slow.
3: Too slow. That's a good time, though. Yeah. Good time, though.
2: But they're onto something with the ride, ride, ride. And maybe the song started as ride, and then he rode for 8 hours, and it turned into slide. And now here we are.
1: We're getting stuck. We're getting a lot more. Somebody said it sounds like fly the more he says it. The Sugar Ray, we played it. It didn't sound like that.
2: I think that's what I initially was thinking, but I've never heard my husband listen to Sugar Ray before.
3: But, I mean, come on, I get to Taylor like puppet.
1: Oh.
2: Slide, slide, slide.
1: Is there a song that
2: slide,
1: works?
2: Slide, slide.
3: Really? I think it's better now.
2: Mm. I think so, too.
1: I think it's better because we don't hear it.
2: Guys, I don't know. A lot of people are saying, I feel like now it sounds like Fly.
1: Mm.
2: Somebody said, why don't you ask River? I did. And he says, you know, did. Mommy, you know, he did that. Every time I asked him, he'd go, you know. Slide, slide, slide, and you do a dance. And I'm like, I don't know what you're singing, dude.
1: Wes, hear me out.
3: Yep.
1: If he keeps saying, you know, Mommy, you know, maybe it truly is the Imperial March from Star Wars, because he's like, oh, God, Dad, she's on to us.
3: We figured it out.
1: You totally know.
3: We figured it out.
2: Yep. So you're saying...
3: Taylor, if this is not your ringtone for Dad, you need to switch it immediately.
1: Mommy's calling for dinner. Here she comes.

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1: Yesterday afternoon, when I was doing all the cleaning around my house, I had looked at my phone for something and I had texted myself. I don't put notes in my phone. I just text myself, which is probably stupid. I should probably just do notes instead of texting myself. But I text myself and I just text myself lucky. And I'm like,
2: lucky?
1: Well, yeah, you are. Boop myself on the nose. You're a lucky guy. And I'm like, why would I have text myself? And it was 7:14 yesterday morning that I text myself lucky. And I'm like, well, yes, I am. But why?
2: Why?
1: I spent the whole evening wondering why I would have texted myself that I'm lucky. And then I'm driving here today, and I forgot Brooks told me, hey, you need to watch the show Lucky.
2: Oh.
1: So I didn't put TV show Lucky. I just put Lucky. I mean, do you guys, is that a regular thing? Like, I know, Des, you brought one up last week about how you, like, text yourself something.
2: Yeah.
1: Or put a note in your phone of why. Of what you put was so strange. You're like, I don't know why I put that there.
2: Yeah, I mean, I do it all the time. I'm like trying to decode myself. This just says how to get rich. And then there's like this Instagram reel, but I click on it and it doesn't make sense. I'm like, what? And then the one I did a couple weeks ago, I go, do you guys know what's happening on Thursday at 2 p.m.? And you guys are like, no, everyone looks in their calendars. I'm like, I look at my work calendar, my you know, phone calendar. Personal. I asked Taylor, nothing. It was like 2:15 Thursday. I'm like, oh, I guess I got to wait till 2:15 on Thursdays before I get a call. I'm supposed to be somewhere or do something.
1: I mean,
2: I don't know.
1: You still don't know?
2: No, ended up being an orthodontist appointment for my daughter. I got a text the day before said 2:15, we'll see you for an orthodontist appointment.
1: Yeah, you would think you'd put 2:15 ortho. Like,
2: yeah.
1: Why do we not complete a sentence to ourselves?
3: Because we're ADD, because we're busy, we have a million things going on. I think everybody does this. Guys, I'm looking through my notes right now. I don't know what any of them mean. Coming up with love. That's
1: coming up with love?
3: Coming up with love. Coming written in my phone, love. My notes.
1: That be? Coming
2: up. Are you going to write a book called Coming Up with Love?
1: Oh, God. No.
3: It's a love book from Chris.
1: Short story, though.
4: My favorite is sometimes I have podcast titles that come to mind when we talk about it in the show. So, like, one I have, it just says Johnny Teabag. And then another one that says Passions with Horses.
2: Okay.
4: I remember that one.
3: Okay. I have, like, I don't know why. This has to be show ideas. Nordstrom, second floor, Hawaii.
1: What? So Nordstrom
2: America.
1: And Mall of
2: okay,
1: America,
2: so
1: second floor, Hawaii. Hawaii.
3: Did I plan to park there in the future?
1: You hadn't parked there? You didn't tell yourself when you went in?
3: I don't know why I wrote that down. I have no idea why I wrote that down. And then there's this one. Apparently, this is something I had for the show as an idea.
2: Oh?
3: Weirdest food orders. John Cena, 2 double cheeseburgers and 18 chicken nuggets from McDonald's with no sauce.
4: Yeah, that's right.
3: He eats 18 nuggets with no sauce.
4: Why 18?
3: Why 18?
4: Three pieces or like, six pieces?
3: They're sold in 20. He's like, please give me 18. I do not want the full 20.
1: So you're
3: going to
1: pay more for 3 sixes instead of a full 20.
4: I'm pretty sure that he orders it as 6 pieces.
3: We can also not talk about money with John Cena. He's not like, boy, these 6 pieces are, but still, dumb.
1: Right.
3: Yeah, but still.
1: You can't just, you know, have 2 extra just for later? 2 walking-around nugs?
3: Yeah, just 2 walking-around nugs. You can have those pocket nugs. Everybody wants some pocket nugs.
1: Right.
2: Okay, I've got one that says, best talk like t-shirt. Talk like t-shirt? What does that mean?
1: Remember, you brought that up that people were walking around and it's like...
2: that was for a secret, though.
1: Yeah, but somebody was like, they talk like things on things they read on people's t-shirts. Like,
2: it was from that TV show on Netflix, Tires. Said,
1: right.
2: Dude, that sounds like something you'd see on a t-shirt.
3: None of these make sense. Is there a worse sound than a tooth being pulled? Why did I write that down?
2: Did you?
3: Like, think about that. I was probably at the dentist, and I'm like, is there a worse sound than that? Like, some of these things that just go in your phone and die.
1: Three quarters of an inch.
2: Just a fact.
3: I think Marie might have wrote that one down.
2: You're right. I just have football dude. What? Football dude.
3: Hey, I'm with you on that one, Des, because I have loud laughing guy in hotel.
1: I have slippery stairs.
3: What are all these? I'm just deleting them because I don't know what they have to do with my life.
4: My favorite of the podcast titles, like charbuterie.
3: Oh, that was one. Yeah.
4: A shower forward fella. I think that was the Des line.
2: I'm glad. You don't want to be not shower
1: strip bars sponsoring kids' baseball teams.
2: Boob cam. Oh, boy.
3: Wow. A Crisco awkward drug talk at lunch.
1: Here's
3: don't
1: a good
3: remember
1: one.
3: That one.
1: Say tortilla. It'll piss people off.
2: here I'm just, this is work stuff, and I just said oil change, so I remember to get an oil change.
3: I don't know what any of these.
2: Okay, guys. I have Fog 7 Wife Met. Fog. hell?
3: I have woman pissed the couch in my phone. I don't know where that came from.
2: Did you know somebody?
3: Apparently I did. I have no idea. You guys, if you have a crazy note, you can call 651-989-5795 or text, because I know it's not just us in this room that have like crazy notes that you have no idea what they mean.
1: This one, I think I text myself probably while drinking because I thought it was inspirational, but it's just funny. The nail that sticks out gets hammered.
2: God, that is so beautiful. Deep. That's beautiful. Oh,
1: God. All right.
2: Wow. My kids looking like skeletons.

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0: KS95.
2: I told them
3: our daughter was right.
4: Usually is.
2: I told them if you want to help people, answer the question they ask.
3: And that led us to
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2: You say that like it's a new thing.
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4: It was all Emery's idea.
2: Yes. 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
9: That is not the Bad Boys theme song. I thought I was going to get there.
10: No,
9: I thought
10: I had that.
9: Bad Boys, Bad Boys. We do not have that. I'm sad.
11: What you going to do?
9: That must have been from the Bad Boys movie.
12: Doesn't it have a different name? You.
13: I don't remember what the title of the song is, but I don't think it's Bad Boys.
11: Pretty anticlimactic what just happened.
9: I know. I'm really sad. Hmm. Annie Hoosen.
13: Bad Boys, Bad Boys.
9: Inner Circle was the band name, right?
13: I believe so, yeah. Because I think just look up Cops theme.
11: I think it's rude that people call them Bad Boys because that's not nice.
13: Or Bad Girls.
11: That's or Bad Girls. Yeah. It's not. They're not. They're doing their job. They're amazing. Officers of the law or state patrols of the law.
13: Yeah.
11: I don't believe I have the officer's name.
13: It's on the ticket. You just want to let me see it.
11: I just, you know, it's none of your business.
13: My
11: couple sheets of paper I got as a gift.
13: None of your
11: business. As a parting gift.
13: So run us through it, Des.
11: What does summons mean?
13: That means you're being summoned to court.
11: There we go.
13: Summoned to court.
11: Okay. I'm going to try to make it not too long. This has just been a heck of a... Dusty was sick all night, Sunday night. Like, throughout the night. I was up all night. I was sick last night. Real fun. River not feeling good either.
9: You need some vitamins.
11: Well, I don't think that helps when it comes to getting like the flu and that when all the kids have it around you.
9: Immunization.
11: Yeah. Well, I'm going to lick your hand later.
9: Oh. I'm all about it. I love diet plans like this.
11: You know what? I was trying to look at it positive. Like, the fair's about to start.
9: You're already delightful looking, Des. You're going to be even better on Thursday.
11: Doing a little cleanse before the fair. Anyway, so didn't get a lot of sleep last night again. A lot of other things that I'm not talking about right now. But then today, I'm already running late because you know how it is. I mean, this very much starts the way Brooke started.
10: Were you out of gas?
11: I wasn't. I took the other car instead of the Prius because I was out of gas. Because remember when I told you, thank you for reminding me.
9: She has multiple cars, by the way.
11: No, because one's the one that's the you're supposed to drive to work that doesn't take a lot of gas. But I always run out of gas. So I did run out of gas. But if I would have been driving the Prius, I wouldn't have been going so fast because it doesn't go so fast because it's a Prius and it's little and it's, you know, it's like barely hanging on. Oh, I wish I would have been in that car. Oh, I wasn't. Mm. And then there was a car in front of me that was, like, blocking us all in. So that I was like, man, I'd like to get around that guy. And then...
13: Is that how calm you were in that moment?
11: I really wasn't too upset because I was so tired.
9: Oh, yeah.
13: Yeah.
9: And then I... She tosses at everything. She was losing
11: I wasn't
9: her.
11: This morning. And then I get around this guy, did definitely speed up. And then I felt like I got acclimated. Right as I got acclimated, right before White Bear Avenue, I saw the cherries.
9: Acclimated? Did you roll?
10: I was one with the road.
11: I was one with the road. I was feeling good.
13: She's like, I made a proclamation this morning. It will be a good day. Okay, so you get pulled over.
11: I get pulled over, and I'm like, oh, great. I know I was speeding. Okay, take it like a man does. You got this. Don't cry. Be a big girl. You got your big girl underpants on. I don't really have those on, but still. And then I was prepared. I thought he was coming to the left, so I have that down, the window down. He didn't. He came to the right, and he scared me. So then his light is so bright because you need to see because it's whatever. I get pulled over. He says, do you know why I pulled you over? And I said, I think so, yes. And he says, because you were speeding. And I said, yes, I probably was. And then we discussed the speed limits and
9: never
11: changes.
9: Say yes.
11: Yeah, I knew I was, you guys.
9: Doesn't matter.
13: I was. Be like, well, I don't know.
9: I was.
13: It was just changing lanes. What was I doing?
11: Yeah, but I didn't. I mean, whatever. So, moral of this story.
13: I was speeding. Take me to jail because that's better than these pieces of crap I have to work with.
11: Honestly.
13: I hate where I work, officer. She let it all out and he's like, oh my God.
9: I'm not safe at work. You don't have to go.
13: I feel like I need monies.
11: You know I have to work.
13: You need voting snack monies. How are we supposed to live?
11: Yeah.
13: Anyway.
11: Oh, and I think he judged my car. It's so messy. You should have seen his flashlight go around like, oh my God. She has kids. This is terrible.
13: He's like, I've dealt with drug dealers. What the hell's going on?
11: So we discuss my speed.
13: Okay, so what was the speed zone? What was the speed limit? Was it on White Bear, was it 60?
9: Right there, yeah, you're at 60.
11: So
9: 60
11: no, or 50. No, guys, it is not.
9: Oh, 55 there?
11: So apparently, it goes from Woodbury area.
9: 70, as soon as you go under 694.
11: And then it goes to 55, which I did think it was 60. So... what do you think I was going
9: for? Okay,
11: when he clocked me, not at the moment he pulled me over, but he clocked me. He caught me in that real naughty moment.
9: In a 55, you were going 67.
13: I think you were going 75.
9: Ooh.
11: No.
9: I mean, that's a reckless. If she was going 20 over, that's a reckless.
13: She is smiling. Did you
11: go
13: over 75?
11: All right, I'm going to plead the fifth on this one.
13: Were you going, please, for the love of God, tell me you didn't hit 80. Oh, no! How are you not?
9: How much is your ticket? We'll be able to tell by that.
13: No, you know what happened. I guarantee she was going 85 in a 55, and he brought it way down so that it was less offensive of a ticket.
11: I mean, yeah. Yep. Yeah. So I couldn't find my insurance. So I have a thing that says I have to have 30 days.
9: Phone, dude.
11: I couldn't find it. I have outdated...
13: Dude, you can put it in your Apple.
11: I didn't.
13: No, I know.
11: These are good things to know later. Stop it. You're not helping. I couldn't find it. I tried to call Taylor three times. He didn't answer.
13: I'm so sorry. I shouldn't have said anything. For future reference, you can stuff it in your wallet.
11: Can you get in trouble making a phone call on the side of the road? Then I was like, I am in the car.
13: Then I think it's people not moving. Call. I think it's not moving. Yeah. So what was the number for the speed?
11: So... I asked where I was going. I said, I have to do a morning show. I'm late.
9: Yes.
11: I did not say that. I said, I'm running late. I'm supposed to be there in 10 minutes. Clearly, that's not happening.
13: She said, look at my billboards on the side of the road.
11: Oh, my God. I was right by the billboard.
9: Right by that one.
11: Embarrassing. name. He would have never, look at me. He would have never been like,
9: I think you look perfect
11: girl,
9: today.
11: Shut up.
13: He'd be like, well, you look great. Are you on the left side of that billboard?
11: Are you Chris?
9: Wait, that's me.
10: You should have done that. You should have played the card.
13: Why are you avoiding the number?
11: So
9: it's not a healthy one.
13: I know, but now you can't. You've teased
9: us. You can't ask the woman her speed. It's like asking her weight.
10: Is it the year I was born?
11: What year were you born?
10: 93.
11: Oh gosh, no, okay. That's
13: ridiculous. Okay, so it was in the mid 80s. It's 85. She's going 85.
11: Nope.
13: 82.
11: Nope.
9: She would never break that.
10: 81. 87.
13: 79.
11: I'd never break any of these barriers, but I'd like to thank the most amazing State Patrol man who was very kind and very sweet. He came back with these two tickets. He said, here's the one that's for your no proof of insurance. And I said, thank you. And I was just taking it like a man, guys. I hadn't cried. I was so proud of myself. I sat in there going, Des, don't cry. Don't be a baby. You got this. You did it. You did it. And you have to, like, you know what? And Taylor can't be mad at me. He got a ticket a while ago, remember?
9: Yep.
11: He got a ticket on the way to help us out here at work. So I'm like, he won't be mad. And then the guy hands it to me and he said, and that next one is a warning.
13: Oh, God, you're so lucky.
11: And I'm going to need you to slow down.
9: You only had a warning for speeding?
13: Of course you did.
11: And then I started bawling and I go, thank you. You have no idea. And then I'm like, stop crying, Des. Stop crying. I couldn't stop crying. I thought he was going to open the door and console me. I was crying so hard. And I'm like, I really needed this today. I should have just called in. I shouldn't have even come to work. Why am I going to? I'm like, stop crying.
13: You, like, there might be moments where police officers pull somebody over and they're like, you know what? It's not worth it with this drug addict. I'm not dealing with this drug addict. Let her go. Just let her go. Just let her. He's probably like, dude, her car's a mess. She's like bawling. I mean, the fact
11: that
13: you got
11: out
13: of the ticket.
11: Look at my face. It looks puffy from throwing up throughout the night.
13: Yeah.
11: My hair is disgusting. I'm gross.
13: Yet somehow, you still look like a beauty queen.
9: No, beauty queen. I don't think I've ever worked with somebody so beautiful.
13: I mean, honestly.
11: You guys, you would need your eyes fixed. We keep telling you to go to OVO.
13: You know what he doesn't give you?
11: What?
13: A fix-it ticket, because there's nothing to fix on you, girl.
11: No, I feel like there's lots to fix, but that's nice.

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5: Jack Reacher, where is the drive that Anna Merrick gave to you before she killed herself on the train?
6: I have no idea what you're talking about.
5: Do you think we're stupid?
6: Yes. Told you.
7: Do I know you?
6: No, but I'm the last person to talk to your sister.
7: There's no way that my sister killed herself.
6: Show me what you have. Your sister's involved in something big enough that the federal government's worried, and people are trying to work me over on the street because of it. Why do you care? I'm good at not letting people get away with things.
4: So this is a series based on books. This author has written like 20 books. And the very first season, it's this whole thing is based on a retired military police officer named Jack Reacher. And at the very beginning, season one, he's arrested for a murder he did not commit. He finds himself in the middle of a deadly conspiracy full of dirty cops, shady businessmen, and scheming politicians. They hooked me at season one. I loved season two. My husband and I, we loved them all. We loved season three. We were so excited for season four to finally come out. And it just did this last week. So, was it Friday night? We were like, oh, should we watch Reacher? Or should we were kind of still watching something else back and forth? He's like, I'm kind of in the mood for Reacher. I was not in the mood for something like this. Within 5 minutes, I was hooked. I literally said, pause it. I go, oh my God, I'm so glad you said to watch this. You guys, it all starts in a subway station in Philly. Like I said, it truly grabs you. I mean, probably shorter than 5 minutes. I was so invested, so in. After the first episode was done, I'm like, I can't stop. I need more. We need more. I need another hit. This is some good stuff. I mean, it involves everything that everybody, you know, male, female, whatever you're into, mystery, murder, high-level secrets, shady government agents, kidnapping, and then Reacher and his team, they're trying to figure it all out. Now, you know who Reacher is, right? He is that, I can't remember his name.
8: Alan
4: Rickman?
8: Rickman, yeah.
4: Yep.
8: Yeah.
4: He is ginormous.
8: He's jacked.
4: So ripped. He doesn't have a shirt on a whole heck of a lot of the time. And you're never going to be mad at it. You'll either want to be him or be with him. I'll tell you that right now.
8: He's a little too big, if you ask me. Maybe bring down the roids a little bit there. Well, then again, I don't want to say anything because he might hit me. So,
9: what if he did his neighbor?
8: Whatever you want, Alan. You look great.
4: But they did a really good job. And it just sucks you in. It makes you want to watch more. It's really fast moving. Have you guys watched any of them?
9: No. I haven't. You told me, so I actually saved them. I have 4 seasons now to catch up. It's going to be great.
4: I'm kind of jealous of you. It's already been not only greenlit for season five, they're already filming it in Ontario, Canada right now.
8: See, I usually judge it by the shows my mom watches. They're typically nothing I want to watch, and she watches this, so I'm like, I'm all right.
4: I can't see
9: your mom and dad's only elderly ladies watch Reacher?
8: It's the elders table, I told you.
9: Yeah.
8: It's like,
9: she's the droopy eye elder Dez is.
8: Yeah.
4: All right.
8: It's getting harder to Reacher.
4: I'm not even listening to you. Somebody just texts, I love Reacher. Love his one-liners. Yeah, he is a very quirky, bad A character. Like, he's very dry. You love him, but you also think he's a weirdo, but you think he's hot. Somebody said, I love the Reacher books and the shows.
8: I don't think his name is...
9: It's not Alan Rickman.
8: He's dead.
4: It's spelled weird.
8: Something Sun. I'm going to look it up. Hold on. You just keep talking.
9: Is it Rickson?
8: I don't know. I'll look it up. Real name.
4: Yeah,
8: real
4: please.
8: Name. I'm trying. Well, keep talking.
4: Jeez.
8: It takes a long time.
9: He's got a Reacher and it's a first name.
8: because Tom Cruise was in it as well.
4: I think that was a
8: Richson.
4: Movie.
8: Richson. Alan Richson.
4: Rickman.
8: Richson. One's dead, one's alive.
9: Alan Thicke.
8: Alan Thicke is in this?
9: Yes. Oh.
4: Definitely not. I just think you're going to really like it. It is really fast paced. I don't want to tell you anymore because there's a lot of things that happened this season. Happened very quickly. Watch. It is Reacher season 4 out now on Prime Video.

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22: Am I the bad guy here? Am I the blank hole? I went home yesterday after leaving you guys, after we did some work stuff and went to lunch. I went home, and I decided, I don't know what hit me. Walked into my kitchen, and I went, our house is disgusting. It is filthy. We haven't, like, clean, because we've just been so busy doing stuff on the weekends and in the evenings. We want to take advantage of summer and everything, so either sit outside in the heat and sweat to death or go on the pontoon, or on the weekends we're super busy doing stuff that the house just kind of got overwhelmingly nasty, right?
23: Oh, and you're doing all the projects outside while you can, you know, because you're going to be inside all winter.
22: It's gotten to a point, even Marie, the person that doesn't like to spend a dime, said, should we hire a cleaning lady, you think? Because we're that I was like, whoa, this lady doesn't like to do stuff like that ever in the history of ever, that she brought it up. So I just decided yesterday, I'm like, you know what? I'm just going to start cleaning. Our kitchen is disgusting. I'm going to start there. So I started doing everything, not just cleaning, Des. I took all the shelves out of the refrigerator, everything out of the refrigerator, threw that all in the sink so I could wash all the shelves and all the drawers and everything in the refrigerator, dismantled the whole thing so I could wipe the whole inside of the refrigerator, did the same thing with the stove, the microwave, the dishwasher. I took it all apart, cleaned everything. Wow. And I started cleaning the cabinets, cabinet fronts, baseboards, all of it, right?
23: Whoa. Right.
22: The whole time, I got mad, and am I the bad guy in here? Because I decided to do this, that my wife is still hungover from Las Vegas. She laid on the couch the whole time with her feet kicked up on pillows.
23: Wait.
22: Can I get mad that I decided to do this? She laid on the couch, and she's like, you're just so motivated today. I wish I was that motivated. And I'm like, you could be. Stand up.
23: But she
22: didn't choose it. I get it. She didn't choose this life. I did. It was my choosing. But I punished her. I did not kiss her last night. And I did not kiss her when I left for work this morning, which she will text me probably in like 10 minutes when she gets up. She's like, no kiss goodbye, because she gets mad about that. I don't kiss her goodbye. And I didn't. I was like, you're going to learn your lesson.
23: You were that mad?
22: So that mad.
24: Wait a minute.
23: So you picked a fake fight inside of yourself.
22: It's not a fake fight. I was actually legit pissed. Because I was like, I'm working my butt off over here. I'm cleaning in a nice August day. Why am I choosing to clean my kitchen on a nice August day?
24: But you know your wife, Marie. So you knew she was out yesterday. She was not going to clean. You knew that.
23: You know her hangovers last.
24: A good amount of time. So you knew that was, it felt very intentional, knowing that she was not going to do anything. Because it's Marie. In that moment, she's like, listen, I'm telling you, I got nothing today.
22: I got to give that woman credit. If she decides she's not going to do something, or she is, she just doesn't or does.
23: That's
24: what I'm
23: saying.
24: So you punished her.
22: He was in, turned on the TV, and watched an Aaron Carter documentary. And I'm like, cool.
23: Oh, funny. Well, she's still on like the boy band high right now. Somebody texted and said, make better choices, Wes. But the other text, I'm feeling this too, said, Wes, we hired a cleaning lady once a month, and it was the best decision I've ever made. Just do it.
24: Why wouldn't you? I would have done it. You know what I would have done in the passive aggressive way is I would have done it, since she charges you separately for your own things, your wife, Marie.
23: You could be the cleaning lady.
24: I would have charged you. No, I would have charged. I would have had somebody come over and clean and be like, but you're paying for it. Since you didn't want to get up and help, you're paying for it.
22: No, she'd never do that.
24: Then she would have got up and helped. But I love that you punished her by not giving her a kiss, which I think this morning will be more effective. Mm-hmm. But yeah, the one last night, she's like, I don't care.
22: I went up to bed, and I did this like, so the way, Crisco, you've been to my house, that living room down to the right, you go up the stairs, and you can kind of see going up the steps. And I did a slow walk up the steps, staring over my shoulder at her.
23: You shall not get kisses.
24: Nothing.
22: Looking at her, glaring at her, and she said, night, love you. And I said,
24: So she probably thought
22: and then
24: you were
22: I went and made the bed, because you make the bed before you get in it. And you know what I didn't do? I didn't make her side. I took her bag that was on the floor still from Vegas, and I put it under the blankets on her side. So when she came in, guess what was there? Her backpack.
24: Ooh, did she move it?
23: Take that.
22: Yeah, she moved it. But
24: she knew. She knew. In that moment, she was like, boy, I've screwed up. No kisses. He didn't even say I love you. And he moved my backpack here.
22: Darius, my guy. Part of the Westulators Mountain Up. What's up, Darius? Oh, sorry, I miss the button every time. Sorry about that. Darius, what's going on?
0: Man, listen, I feel you on that, Wes. So I feel like that you are not in the wrong.
22: Thank you.
23: Whoa.
0: I say that because I've been married for 11 years.
22: Happy anniversary, by the way. Sorry I missed the party.
0: Thank you so much.
22: You got it.
0: I appreciate that. So here's the thing. So I'm the same way, just like you. You know, you get so busy and caught up with life that your house just becomes disgusting and nasty. So my wife, she comes home from work and she plays with the dogs, and then she goes right upstairs, lays in the bed and on her phone.
23: That sounds so nice.
0: In the meantime, I'm doing laundry, I'm folding clothes, I'm cleaning our room, our bathroom, and she just sits there. And so one day I had asked her while I was folding laundry, I said, do you ever feel bad that you see me doing all this work and you just laying there? And she opened her mouth and said, no, not really.
23: I mean, oh my gosh.
24: It's almost like, wouldn't you agree, as a proud Wescalator, would you not agree you both do it to yourselves?
22: But it's every guy. It's Darius, don't you agree? Like, Taylor does it in your household. Ricky, you know, TJ always talks about Ricky does all this stuff. Crisco, I really think this is a 2026 man.
23: It is. My sister's husband is the same. He does everything.
24: It is.
23: This is really, it has turned out really great to be a woman.
0: I really think that we are now the new house husband.
23: You guys are so cute.
22: For sure. Darius, love you, buddy.
0: Love you too, man.
22: All right, take care.
24: Oh, God, it's my favorite because you guys are like Cinderella. You're like, do the dishes, make the dinners, do the stuff. And then you do, you know what? I'm not talking to you the rest of the night. And do you think that your wife cares? Your wife is like, oh, no, because not tonight. What?
23: Other times that she's going to be doing stuff when you're watching 16 episodes of whatever.
22: Paul's looking right now. She vacuums. I have to give her that. She vacuums every other day. And by the way, that's another complaint. I appreciate her vacuuming because she does every other day. Because you know, you're supposed to vacuum every day for living being in your house. So in your house, Crisco, you would have to vacuum 5 days a week.
23: What? Oh, because you're
22: vacuum for every living being in your house.
24: Yeah, now
22: 1 day per week. So Des, in your house would be 4 days a week. You're supposed to vacuum. But
23: I don't have much carpet.
22: So she does every other day, right? But she only does it at like 6:15 at night when I'm trying to watch TV. I'm like, you work from home.
23: You could have done this
22: at 1 p.m.
24: And then she just looks at you and she's like,
22: I'm vacuuming.
24: I'm vacuuming. Are you mad at me?
22: I know, and then I can't say anything.
24: And you're like, okay. She's like, oh, I'm sorry, am I interrupting your TV time? I have no idea what's happening right now.
23: I mean, I know Darius has your back.
24: Nobody else does.
23: There's a couple people that are like, you know, I it would be frustrating, but a lot of people are saying you're the one who chose to get up and clean. And you guys did just get back from a trip and she was tired and all of those things.
22: Yeah.
23: So
22: I get it. At the time I was frustrated. Now I look back and I go, it was my choosing. Well, I understand this.
23: Doesn't it feel good that it's done?
22: Ish, because now it's like, I'm one of those people, I don't know if you guys are this way, that once I do one thing, now Chris, are you this way? You clean one room thoroughly that you're like, now I want to continue? Because
24: all of it.
22: Last thing I want is like a month from now to go back and go, okay, now I'm going to do all the bathrooms that thorough. But then the kitchen's messed up again. You know, I'd rather do it all in one swoop.
24: But it's harder to do when it's just you.
22: Right. Well,
24: you know what I mean?
23: Somebody said they have a great cleaning lady for you, reasonably priced too.
22: Marie in Maple Grove, Wes_McCain on Instagram. Send me a DM. I definitely want it. I wanted to do one thorough cleaning and then maybe like every 3 weeks. I don't know.
23: Once a month or something. Yeah. I don't know. I don't. You guys are very busy. Winter is different because you're inside more often.
24: I have two cleaners in my house, and it's my mom and my brother, and they don't ever clean. So.

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2: These are disturbing nursery rhymes. The top five disturbing nursery rhymes or songs from our childhood, our children's childhood. But there's actually disturbing meanings behind them. And I have my friends come in this morning and explain these nursery rhymes. And then you have to tell me which one it is. The top five disturbing nursery rhymes or songs. You ready for the first one?
3: Yes.
2: Let it play out and then you tell me what you think it is after.
4: Not a traditional song, but on its way to becoming a kid standard. This sickeningly sweet song is like eating cotton candy dipped in maple syrup and arsenic. What's up with the line, we're a happy family? Because last time we checked our family tree, it didn't include an extinct purple PBS dinosaur. Then it just gets sad. Won't you say you love me too? One lesson we should teach our kids right out of the gate. Don't ask people if they love you. It makes you look pathetic. The only time you should be asking is when you're drunk at a bar nearing last call.
2: So, who would like to go?
3: I love you.
5: You love me.
2: Number five on the most disturbing nursery rhymes or kids' songs, Barney.
3: Barney.
2: Do you agree?
3: I always thought this one was so sweet.
2: Oh. Are you kidding? Are you on crack this early in the morning?
3: I love it.
6: It's a sweet song. It was that Baby Bop girl or whatever the heck her name was. The dinosaur girl on there who was apples and bananas. To watch that over and over again. God.
2: All right, are you ready for the next one? Disturbing nursery rhymes or songs?
7: Ready. What clown thought a children's song about a bunch of monkeys jumping up and down on a bed was a good idea? Sure, the mom comes in with her cautionary advice from the doctor in the refrain. No more monkeys jumping on the bed, but that doesn't stop the other monkeys or your kid from suffering the very same concussion after whacking their heads onto the corner of the nightstand. Hey, at least it's better than the much less popular song. Five little monkeys light the bed on fire.
3: Oh, my gosh.
2: What is this nursery rhyme or song?
3: It's no more monkeys jumping on the bed.
2: Incorrect.
6: What's it actually called?
2: Monkeys. It is called Five Little Monkeys Jumping on the Bed.
6: Oh, Five Little Monkeys. All I know.
8: Five little monkeys jumping on the bed.
6: I don't like her voice immediately.
8: One fell off and bumped his head.
6: It really is a terrible nursery rhyme because it invites your kid to jump on the bed.
3: Well, what kid doesn't jump on the bed? This is when you can say, you know what happened to that little monkey. Mama had to call the doctor, and you know what that doctor said.
6: No more jumping on the bed.
3: Yep.
2: This one, you guys, I had no idea. I've never heard of this nursery rhyme and or song, so you tell me if you have.
9: First major problem of this traditional folk song is it has no end. Kind of like housework. It incorporates something known as an infinite loop motif, which in layman's terms means singing it will make you go loopy. What's more, it's sung in an irritating, monotonous rhythm by two country bumpkins named Henry and Liza. The pair, perhaps a dysfunctional married couple, are trapped in a living hell over a broken bucket. After 17 plus refrains of this never-ending tune, you'll feel like kicking the bucket yourself.
2: I had never heard of this one. It's number three on the most disturbing nursery rhymes or kids' songs. This is all from momlogic.com, by the way.
3: This is a song that never ends.
6: No, it's got to have something to do with a bucket.
2: Yep.
6: It's got to, like, it's
2: bucket
6: like...
2: Is

0: is anyone's guess. What it is a lawsuit waiting to happen. Who was the manufacturer of that cradle? It obviously should be recalled before more unsuspecting babies plummet to the ground.
1: Amen.
0: Lulling your child to sleep with a tale of a shoddily constructed bed is like telling them the big bad wolf will be waiting for them in their dreams. Not advised.
2: Rock-a-bye
3: baby.
2: Such a sweet song when you hear it. Terrible when you have a message.
3: It's so soothing. I sang that to my babies always. Oh, then I have to rock. God, do you still just rock?
2: I mean, you singing that to your kids is psychopathic because it is like you're literally being like, down will come baby, cradle and all. Baby's sitting there tight-chested like, what the hell?
4: All right, are you ready for the number one most disturbing nursery rhyme from our kids' childhoods or ours, I guess, because these are old, too. This one's real old.
5: The meaning of this song is anything but rosy. Sure, it has that fun finale. We all fall down. But unfortunately, since the lyrics are in reference to the Black Plague of 1665, everyone's falling because they're dropping dead. Here's a breakdown of a few lyrics. First symptom of the plague was red, rosy cheeks. In a futile attempt to ward off the Black Death, people would carry posy petals in their pockets. Ashes, ashes, we all fall down. A children's song that references a standard burial sermon?
2: Oh. Yeah, I mean, it's Ring Around the Rosie. That has got to be, once you find out the meaning. We sang that song our whole childhood.
3: Ashes, we all fall down.
2: It's about dead people.
3: It's horrible. That is the most disturbing one.
4: That's why it's number one.
2: Oh, it's number one by a mile. Like, then you hear this one and you go, I do love the Barney song. I love you.
3: You love me.

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4: Crisco's family said, please don't be that person, but here we go. Crisco is that person to his own family, and they're seeing red because he missed out on something pretty big, which even had Dez and I go,
8: dude.
2: What kind of party exiter are you? Because I fancy myself one that I here's how I go with it, okay? I love my family, and some of them are listening right now, and they're going to be mad that I'm talking about them because they don't like any part of being on the radio, but I just tell them to get over it. So typically, and you know, it's my life, and that's the thing. I love every single person in my family except for that one, and they know who they are. I'm kidding. No, but truly, I love all of them, and my sister had a housewarming party a year later at her house this past weekend, and we had a great time, and I said hello to everybody. I gave the hugs. I went up to the senior table of all the people who were, a little older than us,
8: really? Really tell a sweet story, old-ass people sitting there. I even talked to them.
2: I called it the elders' table. It's my mom and her sister, Colleen.
4: Nobody wants to be called the elders' table.
2: No, I do it out of respect, out of love, and it's a joke. They laugh. They all giggle because they're like, oh, we're the elders. You respect us. They were on the higher part of the deck. We all bow down to them. They're our elders. We love them. But... I said hello to everybody, Des. I'm talking to anybody and everybody, giving big old bear hugs. That's what you do. I was only able to stay for a couple of hours because it was the first. No, it was the first time. Listen, hear me out before you judge. Okay. It was the first time as I'm still watching Cora, the possible third dog that I'm going to rescue.
3: Oh, yeah. Right?
2: So Cora's there. I only have one crate. And so Fozzie is typically the culprit who has to go in the crate when we leave because he's a bit of a rambunctious German Shepherd. Put Cora away, and I went, oh, bleep. I don't have anywhere to put Fozzie. I have no idea how he's going to be. So in my head, I'm like, I'm going to do a couple hours. I'm going to head out. I had to get a sink to put in the kitchen. Well, not me. Somebody else had to put in the kitchen.
7: Hold on.
2: Stop. I clarified it.
7: I know what I had to do.
2: I had to sink some stuff up.
7: Stop by the old depot. Got some caulk and some sinkage.
2: I didn't buy any of that, but I did buy a sink. And I looked at them for 5 to 10 minutes as if I knew what I was looking at. And I said, that's it. That says kitchen sink on it. Let's buy it. So I did it. And I bought the kitchen sink. I head out, so I leave. So what did I do? The whole point of the story, I left.
4: You Irish goodbye.
2: I was standing there. Everybody was having a good time. It was in the middle.
3: No.
2: And so I just quietly went down the stairs, and I went boop, boop, boop, boop, boop.
7: You went out the back door?
2: No, I went out the front door. I walked by all of them.
3: But everybody was in the back, weren't they? It was a barbecue.
2: No, there was a good amount of people in the house. There were a better amount of people outside. So, yes, a lot of them were outside. So
3: what
2: I leave.
3: What time of the day was this?
2: It was 4:15-ish.
3: Okay.
2: So I got there at like 2. 4:15, I'm leaving. I'm out the door. I'm gone. I get my car.
4: Up in 2 hours.
2: Drive out of there. I told you, because Fozzie, I didn't know what he was doing. I had no idea what he was thinking. It's ruined my credit. I don't know. Whatever he was doing there. So
3: steal your identity?
2: He could have. He'd be like, oh, actually, I'm good. Hard credit. Pass. I don't know.
4: I was going
2: to the SNL sketch where the parrot ruined my credit. But anyway, I leave. I go. I get the sink. I get home. Guess who was the greatest Fozzie Bear of all time?
3: Aww.
2: Fozzie, my dog, didn't touch a thing, was so excited proud of himself. He's like, look at me. I didn't have an accident. I didn't touch anything. I made the house look better than you normally do. It was great. Then I get my mom and my brother home, and they go, it was like the party went till 9:30.
3: That sounds delightful.
2: It sounds great. I get it. I'm just saying.
3: 2 hours is all you could give your family.
2: 7.5 hours of time. Now, mind you, some people might have gone home, and the dog would have behaved well and went, I can go back. Not me. I was fine. And it turned
3: out. You've never been home by yourself in years.
2: I know. I didn't know what it felt like. I was like, I actually thought about going to the depot and getting new locks and just changing the locks while they were gone. Didn't work. I didn't have enough time. So anyway, I get through all that and they come home and they go, oh, it was so great. And I go, oh, that was so fun. They go, and where did you go? And I went, ooh, they brought it up. What do I do here? And I said, oh, I had to leave. You knew I was leaving. I told you I was going to be there a couple hours.
3: Had to skedaddle.
2: Well, I ended up missing a thing we haven't done in 10 years. Everybody gathered all the people. The elders had their own photo. the junior elders, like us, were the
4: some sort of tribe.
3: Yeah, we're like some weird church.
2: Listen, so the elders took their photos. My mom complained because she got put in the front. She didn't like it. And then all the guys took a photo. And they're like, yay, everybody, where's Adam? Where did Adam go? And it went into this whole thing where they were like, we were having so much fun. Why would he leave without telling us? I was supposed to be in a guy's photo. I was supposed to be in a photo with my cousin Jim, who was real, and my cousin Jake, who was real. I was supposed to be in a photo with Antonio and Sergio, who are real names. You met them, they're real. No, it's like they're real people. I told them all about how Wes thinks that they're fake, and their dad, Jesus, laughed because he thinks you're an idiot. And so we had all these fun times.
3: Sounds like fun. I would have stuck around.
4: Right?
2: I had to be responsible for a 4-year-old dog that I did not know could handle himself at home, and he did a great job. Now, moving forward, if people want to have a 7 to 8 hour long party, I could possibly be there for 4 hours.
3: Somebody just texted and said, my brother just did this to me on Saturday, and I'm still irritated.
4: You can't Irish goodbye your own family. You can Irish goodbye friends.
3: And at 10 o'clock at night or something is different. Like at 4 o'clock during a barbecue, you were there for 2 hours, and you're like, oh, I got to ghost them. You knew you were doing something wrong.
2: No, I didn't know I was doing something wrong. You know what I didn't like, and this sounds weird. I just didn't want to go through another gauntlet of hugs. Like, that was like, I love, you know me, and I love hugs. But like, one of them was they had a little eye thing going on, and then the other one had a cough thing.
3: Was it the elder table?
2: It was the elder table for sure. And that's where I like, One had like a goopy eye sitch, and then the other
18: like
2: one,
18: the Walking Dead, at like, the other
2: table. No, had a wheezy bit of a cough, and I was just listen, here's what I don't want to do: another whole thing of hugs, right? Perfectly fine. We could do some fist bumps, some knucks, whatever you want to do. But that elder table knew what was going on. They were a little bit fishy. My mom turned a shade of red, a slight bit like the Kool-Aid Man.
3: She
2: hadn't seen the sun in a long time, and I told her, I said, you know how you're not going to burn by going outside more? And she's like, you know what I'm not going to do? Listen to you, because we're the elder table. And I said, fair enough. You got it. What can I get you? Told her, I had to turn into the parent. That's why I also was fine just leaving, because I had to tell her to lather up in sunscreen. Over and over again.
3: That's nice of you. Put
2: some more on. And she's like, it was the whole thing. All my point is it an Irish goodbye from your family when you know you're going to see them again soon?
3: Did you at least say goodbye to your sister? Because somebody said at minimum, you say goodbye to the host and thank them.
2: My sister and Roman knew I was leaving. I just said, hey, I'm going to head on out. Because they knew I had to go check on Fozzie. Okay. And I had to go get that sink to put it in myself, by myself. See, Wes isn't listening. I know he's not. I'm just kidding. But anyway, so yes. I 1,000% know it was probably wrong, but it's your family. It'd be different if it was like a party of all your friends and I just walked out and never said anything, Des, because that would be a little more rude, don't you think?
3: I don't know.
18: Des, what do you think is worse in this scenario? The fact that Crisco Irish goodbye to his own family, or he said on the radio that they have wheeze and droopy eyes?
3: Yeah.
2: Well, they know who they are. My Aunt Colleen had that one droopy eye situation. I'm kidding.

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0: KS95.
2: I actually might be at the Renaissance Festival on the Sunday we're not at the fair this weekend.
1: Oh, really? Fun.
2: Yeah, because they have the Turkey Leg 5K.
3: Oh, nice.
2: So, yeah, you get a ticket in, you get a turkey leg voucher, and you get to do a 5K around the grounds. That's fun.
1: That is right up your alley. You better sign up for that. That's
2: awesome. Why would I miss it? I mean, I'm like, that's so cool.
3: I mean, outside of the walking part, every part of that sounds great.
1: Yeah, the turkey leg, I'd get a beer. Right. You know what? I'll be there, just not for the 5K.
3: That's what I was just in there drinking beer and wine.
1: Carry on.
2: My brother yesterday... for whatever reason, my brother's the funniest person ever who hates people. because I'm telling him about the turkey leg 5K, you know, and we only have so many days we're not at the Minnesota State Fair. And he goes, I knew it. I knew you'd become a walking douche and that would take over your whole identity. And I went,
3: he's not wrong about the walking douche thing.
2: Not about me, though, right?
1: Have I hit it?
3: Yeah, you're borderlining. Okay. Borderline. Because you know what? You know how you know a walking douche? They always tell you about their walking.
2: But it's like all they do, though.
3: It's like you always make fun of a vegan or vegetarian. Yeah. You know how you know they are? Because don't worry, they'll tell you.
1: And they always talk about it. It's like their whole personality.
2: Asking for a friend, me, if I just didn't bring it up but still did my own thing, that makes me less of a walking douche.
1: Yeah. I don't think you're capable of being the walking D. Well, now that sounds even worse. But I think because you're inspiring people and you have this story to tell.
3: Sugarcoat it.
1: I think it's fine.
3: He's borderlining the DB status.
2: That's fine because my brother told me right at the beginning.
3: It's workout people. I've been this person, Crisco. Yeah. I've been there. I was a runner. I was a big worker outer. And you... couldn't stop yourself about telling people about your diets and your workout plans. It's terrible.
2: You were too. You did it across the street all the time, Dez. You worked out regularly.
1: I sure did.
2: Yeah, you did all of them. And I don't disagree with Josh. It's just so funny. What?
1: I was a sourdough douche.
2: You could have just taken out the dough.
4: Well, you know what they say? How do you know someone does CrossFit?
3: They'll tell you.
4: Exactly.
2: Yeah.
4: No, and someone that did CrossFit.
3: Right.
2: You're right. Just because it is something where it's like people bring it up, but he did it like right when I started, he goes, God, don't become one of those walking douchebags. And I was like, geez, okay. And then he follows it up with, he goes, told you you would. And I'm like, okay, I'm sorry. I don't know what to, I'm just trying to get out and get stuff. I haven't walked at all for like a month since I've been on this stupid steroid for my eye. Ugh.
3: So you walk with your eyeballs? I'm so confused.
2: I can't. I'm so
3: goggles,
2: tired
3: loser?
2: All the time. I literally can't. I know, but it sounded weird. Every time I get home, I'm like, you know what I'm going to do? I'm going to go for a walk. And I'm out cold every day. I need to, I have like hopefully a week left of this steroid and then I'm done with it.
1: So what explains me? I've been trying to figure this out. Why am I always tired and I don't go on walks?
3: Or take steroids.
2: Being a mom. That's you're busy. Maybe. You're okay. Busy.
1: I'm tired.
3: Asking also, why am I always tired when I don't go on walks and I am not on the steroids?
2: You have to deal with me and Dez on the regular.
3: Yeah, that's not tiring. It's actually, I get away from a lot of things in my life when I come here.
2: That's true.
1: Then how did we make you gray?
3: I don't know. I look in the mirror daily and I'm like, they really did a number on me.
2: I don't think it was
3: like,
2: us.
3: They posted pictures the last 2 years in the fair and I'm like, every year I progressively get worser.
2: You're like the fast forwarding of Benjamin Button.
3: I'm telling
2: you're going
3: you.
2: The opposite direction.
3: 2 years ago, my hair was still pretty dark.
2: Dude, we're going to be at the Minnesota State Fair tomorrow and we're going to be like, do you know he's only 34? This is amazing. I know. It was our old boss. There was a stress there, I think. Not on him, but like I think there was a whole stress there that brought you down with gray hair.
4: Can I take a photo of you in a similar position at the fair so I can like morph it?
3: Every year for me. Just getting more. Like by like 2028, I'm completely screwed.
1: No, but guess who's felter this year? My guy right there, maybe a little grayer, but skinnier.
3: God, thank you, Dez.
2: Funny to do a time lapse like you've worked here for 15 years and have the first photo. It's only 2 years.
3: I'm like the president. You know how every president goes into office and they gray so fast? Again, they have a highly stressful job. I do not.
2: They'd be like, what do you do? Are you the president of a company? I am not. What do you do? I quarterback a morning show.
1: I talk to my friends.
2: That's it. And then we go drinking and eating.
3: My wife, believe me, she Googles everything. And I will go, you know what the funny part about Google is? It's right up there with AI. It tells you what you want to hear.
1: Yeah, because it knows you better than you do.
3: She put in there, does drinking too much beer cause gray hair? And I'm like, of course it's going to say yes, Marie. You don't have to tell me the answer.
2: It does. Look right here.
3: Yes. I'm like, of course. When you ask it like that, it'll answer any way you want it to answer.
1: I bet if I ask if it doesn't cause gray hair. It will say it doesn't.
2: You imagine if it comes back, it's like, no, 1,000% does cause gray hair.
3: It affects the pigment of your hair or whatever. I'm like, oh, my God.
2: Okay, and she's not one to speak. Your wife, Marie, come on. She drinks a lot. She's going to go gray, but she can dye hers, and it looks better.
3: She's only 40.
2: Well, 40.
1: No, here we go. Drinking beer does not directly cause gray hair, but heavy and excessive alcohol consumption can contribute to premature graying. You don't. Nope. Says genetics is the main reason your hair grays. I'll take a picture of this.
2: You know what? I call BS, because if you're old, you know about a show called Cheers, and Norm drank regularly at that bar and never went gray. I mean, he drank a lot.
3: You never saw them drink on the show?
2: I know, because I don't even know what was in their glass. It was clearly never beer,
5: right?
2: But they never drank. He's like, fill me up, Sammy. And then he'd slide him the beer, and that would be it. And you're right. He never lifted up and drank.
5: Yeah.
2: Just they would have been hammered. You imagine the method actor who shows up on that show, and he's like, I will drink every day.
3: One of the dream jobs I had back in my better-looking days, I did, like, TV commercials and stuff like that. I did one for Miller Lite. Remember when they'd throw the yellow flag at you, you know, like, penalty on the field or whatever? It was for Miller Lite, and I was drinking at Bud Select, which is disgusting in itself. And they were like, hey, just to let you know, we've emptied the bottles and put water in them. And I'm like, why did I take this job? This sucks. I can't drink. They're like, oh, it's an 8-hour shoot. You know how drunk you'd be? And I'm like, yeah, that's why I took this job.
1: Was it a national commercial?
3: It was, yeah.
1: Why? Can we see these?
3: I'd have to go find them. I don't even know.
1: Oh, I'm going to search.
3: Because it's not like you put like names in commercials, so I don't know if you can even find them. So.
1: Well, I would love to find it.
3: I was in a Fleet Farm one. I was in a Menards one. They all ran here in Minnesota.
1: Gosh, look at our guy. And we got him.
3: I was on
1: after.
3: A gay billboard one time. Yeah.
1: You were.
3: You see both you guys stop and look at me, yes.
1: Where was that?
3: It was a 1-800 number.
1: Oh, my Lord.
2: I think my favorite stories of Wes come from when he shows pictures, because I knew Wes and you knew Wes, obviously, 15 years ago or whatever it was. And the amount of people in this office, when he shows a photo, and he's like, it was like when Dave Ryan retired. He's like, no, look, this is a photo when I was with Dave. And they're like, well, which one are you? Are you in the background? No, I'm on the far end. That's you?
3: People are such turds.
2: Oh, man. I mean, it's, you know.
1: What was the year? Because I might be able to find it.
3: Oh, God. I don't know.
1: The 90s?
3: No, early 2000s. Let's just move on from that. We can try to search for it off the air.
1: Okay.
2: I mean, because that's a shareable thing if we find it.

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16: I read this thing yesterday, and then I sent it to Dez, and she was she wasn't shocked by it. This is a term, this is a thing that women do this. And I was kind of like, this is a real life? Women do this? Women have this plan? Do we need to have a sit down with you ladies?
17: It's because not only is it something that is happening now,
7: if you look back in history, this isn't the first time it has been called other things.
16: So this has been a thing for a long time.
7: Yeah, it's a behavior that years ago, like 15 years ago, was called back burnering. Okay. Now it is called cushioning. And dudes might not even know about it. So basically, it's having a backup plan. So
16: In a relationship.
11: So you're dating multiple people.
16: Nope.
7: It would be if Taylor and I are married.
11: Oh, I get what it is. Yeah.
7: And we're at work, right?
11: Mm-hmm.
7: And you and I, Crisco, we're besties, or me and Wet, whatever, all any of us, we're besties. And then you get closer. It like would start out as an emotional type of an affair.
11: Got it.
7: And then it kind of becomes like you're the, oh, if it doesn't work out with, you know, my guy, I got this one on the back burner, hence back burnering.
11: Does or the cushioning. Person you're back burnering, not the husband, but like the person that you would, your backup plan, do they know? Or is it just something like you're like, no, I know because we have such a good relationship.
7: I think it's more just the woman.
11: Okay.
7: I mean, if you are having some sort of an emotional relationship with somebody, they might be sitting there hoping, you know, hope it doesn't work out with her guy. Hope it doesn't work out with their marriage because here I am. Hey, look at me. Here I am. But yeah, it's just a matter of saying if something was to happen, what if I have this person and I have this communication going. They say the dangerous part about this is that a lot of times it becomes an actual affair.
16: If you're already thinking about it, if you're thinking about Crisco and you're at home with Taylor, you've already kind of a percentage taken away from the relationship that you're in.
7: Yes.
16: So there's got to be people that have done this or are in the midst of this. You can remain anonymous, but call us 651-989-5795. No judgment. We're just very intrigued. I am very intrigued. Des has heard about this. I have never really heard of this before. And now I'm going to question Marie as soon as she texts me this morning. I'm asking her, A, have you ever cushioned? B, are you right now? I want answers.
7: Are you cushioning?
16: But yeah, I would love to ask questions, like I said. And you can be anonymous. Just tell us the answers to all this stuff.
7: I think, and here's the other thing. We hear work wife and work husband a lot, and it's most of the time super innocent, just kind of a fun, like, oh, you're my person when we're here. Let's go grab coffee. Or it said that can be how it starts. It's somebody else giving you some sort of fulfillment, like filling up your cup, even if it's just as work, kind of filling up your heart even a little bit outside of your primary relationship. So it's secret flirtation, secret texts that all seem innocent. But really what you're doing is having a backup plan, you're cushioning or you're back burnering.
16: So you love your husband, obviously adore your husband, Des. So this is not happening in your life. But is there relationships in the past that maybe you didn't go to the full extent of an emotional affair, but you were like, you know what, I kind of like this person, and I could see if I wasn't with Stanley that I would be with this guy.
7: Yeah, I mean, probably. I never thought of it like that, but I've never been in a relationship where I was totally 100% like in love like I am now. And right. I had long-term relationships.
16: Sure.
7: But I always knew it wasn't quite right. So I never had one specific person. Maybe that was my backup plan, but I was probably always like, well, if this doesn't work out, who's out there?
11: Right. Who am I going to next?
7: Like, you know what I mean?
11: Yeah. No, I get it. I mean, like, this seems up there with that whole trend of, like, somebody just flat out picking that person. Like, their husband and wife knew, like, like they would talk about it. So it's kind of like that a little bit. But isn't that kind of a form of cheating?
7: You could call it an emotional affair. And this is all talking about how women are doing this, particularly right now.
16: But I bet dudes do it too.
11: Oh, yeah.
7: Of course they do. And this, it's like a psychologist or a psychiatrist that is talking about this. It says, whether it's boredom or complacency or just unresolved frustration or the little fight you had last night, you're looking for somebody else.
11: Somebody just text in, back burnering, reason 365, why I have trust issues.
7: I could see that. Yeah. So, I mean, you hope that when you find the right person, nobody wants to back burner or nobody wants to cushion, but I mean, obviously.
16: Is TJ cushioning Crisco? I mean, literally, she lays on him like he is a couch cushion.
17: Yeah,
7: that's true.
16: I mean, that's a literal one.
18: It's not really. It's just silly, goofy fun. I would say most people who would see us in the office would probably be like, what the hell is going on with those
16: two? Oh, no, people could tell.
18: That
16: would never happen.
18: We all know that. Even DJ's like, no, I'm safe. This is good. Even you bringing up me as the person in your example, Des, I was like, I'm not saying anything. I'm just going to let this play out.
7: Well, you are cousins with my husband, so I felt like you're a safe one to say it. But then again, we've heard crazy stories where things like that happen.
16: Yes. Somebody says that's ridiculous since you never know how the backup person feels. Very true, but it doesn't mean you're not thinking about them.
7: It's like when you become fixated on it, and then it can turn to something else.
18: But doesn't that just say your current relationship is over? Like, if you're already, I mean, Des, you're the female on this show. In your mind, if you were in a different relationship, married to somebody else, and this was happening, don't you think that's a sign it's over? If you're already planning for the next person, or if you're already thinking about the next person going, well, if it doesn't work out with Wes, I'll for sure go to Brooks. Like, it doesn't, like, if you're in that moment, it's over. Like, if you're already thinking about it.
7: And I guess you know that people go through different things, you know, in relationships, so you never know how somebody else's relationship is. But text says people that marry for the wrong reasons are backburnering, I am sure.
16: What are the right reasons?
7: Love.
16: Oh, my bad. Yes, love.
7: That's ridiculous since you never know. Oh, you already read that.
16: Yeah.
7: As a man married to another man, my backup plan is singlehood. I ain't got energy for all that.
16: I'm with you on that.
7: Like,
16: I could never have a cushion or a backup burner or whatever you called it because it's too much work. It's too much thought. It's too much effort. I don't want to do any of that.
18: You two are happily married.
7: Yeah.
18: Both of you. When I tell you the dating world is awful now, it is awful. You wouldn't even want a backup plan. I guarantee you two would get out of there and be like, oh, boy, okay, I give up. I'm just going to go singlehood and have fun and do whatever because it sucks.
16: Do you think in any way, shape, or form in any of the relationships you have, Crisco, and I know none of them are romantical ones really at this point, do you think you're a cushion?
7: Oh, backup plan for somebody?
18: I don't think so. Because I don't know.
16: There's a couple. Should we name names, Des?
18: Name them. Because I know the names you're going to name, and I absolutely don't think that that's the case.
7: I actually think you might be. You are somebody's back burner.
18: No. I can tell you exactly who I am and what I am to those two people and anybody else. Mm-hmm. I'm the friend zone.
7: No, because you fill up their cups in many of ways.
18: Yep. But not in the ways that would help me and not in the ways that would help them. Like, it's, you know what I mean? Like, I'm not that person to anybody because I just don't think that they look at it like that.
7: Spoken like a true person cushion. On a back burner.
16: You're a cushion.
7: True cushion. This is from Sheena. Here's a thought. You three get your cups filled by each other, but there's nothing nefarious going on. I think many of us have that to some degree, and it's no threat to our partners. I do agree, because you guys definitely give me, fill my cup in other ways that my husband does.
16: I say to Marie all the time, she's like, you go to lunch with Crisco and Des, and I go, yes, because you don't really want to go outside of the house and do anything, and I understand that that's your thing.
7: And she works
16: from
7: home.
16: I need to go out, and I need to be social, and they fill that cup for me.
18: Yeah.
16: And she doesn't care. She's like, okay.
7: Because she knows you need that.
16: Right.
18: Yeah. It's so funny. Two texts that just came in. I'm with Crisco. Dating's absolutely awful, so my backup plan at 49 is to stay single. Also, I lied. Somebody just texted saying Crisco is my backup plan.
7: Ooh,
18: I don't know if I've ever met them, but that's very nice.
7: Maybe that's from the woman who always comes to the fair and gives you a kiss with pink lipstick.
18: I'm being quietly cushioned.
7: Quiet cushioning.
18: Quiet cushioning. That's what's happening. I didn't even know I was being cushioned, and now I'm cushioning.
7: Wow. Okay. Yep. A lot of people's backup plans just to be single.
18: Yeah. It's not great out there, you guys. So stay happily married. I mean, that's
16: the whole point of cushioning.
18: No, I'm just saying. I didn't miss it. I was just trying to talk and be part of the conversation.
17: Yeah, that totally became your perspective. That was really funny.
18: I mean, I'm just saying, don't cushion, just stay single. That's the way to do it.
16: This is about people in relationships. I'm talking about, did I also tell you about my Funko Pops?
7: Oh, buddy.
18: But what am I supposed to do? I'm not in a relationship. How do I join the conversation, or should I just sit here and not say anything?
16: That's the thing. Instead, you spun it into the... Just be single.
18: I just spun it into something I cared about. I'm sorry.
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AS95 Billie Eilish, Today's Variety, and Today at the Fair. Yes, we're broadcasting from the Minnesota State Fair. Stop by, check out our cool merch. 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

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She's in Texas with Ella Langley. My name's Leah, and I'm wearing my Ella Langley cowgirl boots today. Feeling the fair vibe. We're out here all day long. Stop by and say hi.

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S95, today's variety, and variety of fair food. That's what is on my mind today. 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
0: 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Chris Cotes and Wes are swinging by about 1 o'clock this afternoon. 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

0: KS95, broadcasting live from legitimately the best state fair in the country. Seriously, USA Today ranked us the number one state fair, so it's scientific.
1: They say the holy water's watered down, and this town's lost its faith.

It's KS95. My name is Leah, broadcasting live from the Minnesota State Fair, brought to us today by the St. Croix Turtle Lake Casino.

KS95 coming at you from the Minnesota State Fair. And yes, Crisco will be hanging out here today, 1 o'clock. Everybody's asking about him. So stop by at 1, say hi to Crisco, Dez, and Wes. We're at the corner of Underwood and Dan Patch.

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95. Today's Variety. Looking forward to a really great show at the Grandstand tonight. We've got Jimmy Jam and Terry Lewis doing a big celebration of Minneapolis Sound. It's going to be a fun time. Stop by the fair. Say hi. Get some KS95 merch. I'm going to buy a t-shirt. We'll hook you up with a free Renaissance Festival ticket. It's a great deal. Here's Bruno Mars. It's just a

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Brought to you today by the St. Croix Turtle Lake Casino. And can you believe it? Justin Bieber's sweet little baby turned 2 just a few days ago. Time is flying by. Here's the Biebs. It's Daisies on KS95.

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1: 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I'm hanging out at the Minnesota State Fair. 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

KS95 with Olivia Rodrigo, who raised about $10 million for women's organizations with her Daisy Kane Festival. She's doing that tonight in Irvine, California. Can't wait to hear the reports on that.

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Minnesota State Fair all fair long. That's right. We're here every day because we love it. We also love the Renaissance Festival. So swing by our booth, buy one of our cool new t-shirts, and we'll hook you up with a free ticket to go to the Ren Fair.

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KS95 live at the Minnesota State Fair every day. Because we're kind of obsessed. We got Chris Godez and Wes hanging out right now doing a little meet and greet. Stop by, say hi. We're at the corner of Underwood and Dan Patch. And of course, today's broadcast all brought to us by the St. Croix Turtle Lake Casino.

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95 with today's variety, and this weekend and all week we are live from the great Minnesota get together. Yeah, the State Fair. I'm out here till 7 o'clock. Everybody's out here. You might as well pop out, get here early. I'm hanging out with a pork chop on a stick till about 7 on KS95. This is Bieber.

And literally everything is the same at the fair as it was when you were a kid. Come see me this afternoon. Mr. Peter Parker broadcasting live from the Great Minnesota Get-Together. I'm at the KS95 booth. I feel good. All we're missing is you. Man,

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man, that's Panic at the Disco, High Hopes. And if you got some well wishes out here today, pull up on your boy, Mr. Peter Parker, broadcasting live at the Minnesota State Fair till 7 o'clock. Yeah, man, it's looking good. A lot of people out here this afternoon.

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And this state fair never ceases to amaze me. You think you're going to pull up, it's real easy and smooth. No. There's like 200,000 people here on a Saturday afternoon. It's KS95, today's variety. Mr. Peter Parker feeling good, enjoying the festivities, hanging out till

And that great Minnesota get-together is popping this afternoon. It's KS95 from 2K until today. You can follow me on social media, at Mr. Peter Parker. I'm going to be moving around, getting some food. I'm checking out these funnel cakes right now. I really need something, potentially. Some of that corn. The corn is so good, man. Come get some food. Come see your favorite radio personalities. We're hanging out on KS95. I'm here, yeah, today until

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It's KS95 from 2K until today. 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I'm about to post a video at Mr. Peter Parker. 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Frisco, Dez, and Wes were out here earlier. I'm hanging out till like 7 o'clock. I'm going to be here tomorrow as well from 2.

And it's KS95 from 2K Until Today, taking you back with TLC. This is Waterfalls, and we are live from the Minnesota State Fair. And the merch this year, the merch is incredible.

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Definitely feeling that one. Eminem and Rihanna. Love the way you lie. It's KS95 from 2K until today. Mr. Peter Parker out here kicking it at the Great Minnesota Get Together.

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Benson Boone, Beautiful Things. We're KS95 from 2K until today. Feeling good, back out here for the first time this year at the Minnesota State Fair. Mr. Peter Parker broadcasting live. I'll be on tomorrow between 2 and 7. The next weekend, we're back out here. It's a beautiful thing. Bring the family through. All the stuff from your childhood is still here in the same spot, and they got all new food every year. It's amazing. Let's go.

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Mr. Peter Parker broadcasting live till 7 o'clock on KS95. Today's variety, a lot of food options flying by the booth right now. A lot of people have these big corn pieces. I'm seeing the big fat bacon. The Sausage Express is popping. We're going to pause all of that. Look, come see me. I'm hanging out at the Minnesota State Fair. They call it the Great Minnesota Get-Together for a reason. I think there's like 150,000 people out.

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having a lot of fun out here today at the Minnesota State Fair. It's a beautiful afternoon. It's not too hot. Come down here. I'm broadcasting live till 7. And then, yeah, your boy, Mr. Peter Parker, I'm back on the radio tomorrow, 2 to 7, live from the fair on K.

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And the Great Minnesota Get-Together is back. You know what that means. End of summer, kids going back to school. A lot of food, a lot of fun. We are out here broadcasting live on KS95. Today's Variety. Mr. Peter Parker hanging out till 7.

Yeah, and Monday morning, Wake the Fun Up with Crisco, Dez, and Wes. They're going to be right here live from the Minnesota State Fair doing their broadcast from the booth on KS95 with today's variety.

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1: 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I know.

0: 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It's KS95. And we are live for the Minnesota State Fair. Come see me. I'm hanging out till 7.
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KS95 from 2K until today at Mr. Peter Parker on social media. Follow me. I'm following everybody back. I'm live from the fair, hanging out till like 7 o'clock. But I'll be back on tomorrow, 2 to 7. And then next Saturday, 2 to 7. Make some plans. Get down here early. Come see your boy. I'm going to be live from the booth this weekend. And

0: Roma, Roma, ma, gaga, ooh la la, wild y'all about romance.
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right, that's it for the Mr. Peter Parker Show this evening. I'll be back out here live from the fair tomorrow, Sunday from 2 to 7. We're KS95, today's variety. Have a great rest of your Saturday evening.

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